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1: Well, I'll mention this now before it gets too late, as places, still open. 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

0: Hey, remember to tell your smart device to play 98.5 The Cat on iHeartRadio. 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Research shows morning is the best time to make decisions to ensure you make the right pick. Guess it comes down to brain power. When people tend to be most clear-headed and haven't gotten bogged down by making hundreds of choices throughout the day, within a few hours of getting up is when people tend to be their best at their best level of cognitive alertness and most effective. That's even for night owls. Morning's still the best time for decision making, according to experts. Of course, you can look into that further. Panic at the Disco, Harry Styles, Dua Lipa, and more coming up.
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will fade eventually. So if our time is running out, day after day, we'll make the mundane a masterpiece. 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

0: remember to tell your smart device to play 98.5 The Cat on iHeartRadio. Going to play Billie Eilish. You get a chance. Jump online. Stream that new movie. Unbelievable. And speaking of movies, Brendan Fraser is officially back as Rick O'Connell. He confirmed that The Mummy 4 is in the works for a release next year. Maybe you saw the video of him working out, getting in shape for that. And check this out. Stepping back, Top Gun, the 40th anniversary, starting tomorrow. The original Top Gun will be in theaters for about a week. Some theaters pairing it with the sequel. And Shrek, this Friday, the original Shrek, 25th anniversary. You're going to put that in theaters for a little bit starting Friday. All right, I got that Billie Eilish coming up. Some BTS and more next.
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1: Where are you at on all the UFO talk? A lot of it these days. In fact, nearly two-thirds of Americans believe that intelligent life exists on other planets. That's according to a new study that reveals the cities with the highest odds of seeing a UFO. BetUS analyzed data from the National UFO Reporting Center to rank U.S. cities with the most concentrated sightings. Phoenix tops the list. 272 reported sightings since 2015, followed by New York City with 266, Las Vegas coming in third with 250 sightings. Interesting to see what more news is coming forward. It's definitely all the talk these days, isn't it? JT, Somber, Pink, and more coming up.
2: Summer's almost.
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1: Mosquitoes officially back. Oh, sorry, skeeters. 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They're back. Huntrix, when we're back, Taylor Swift and more.
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1: Big movie song from K-pop Demon Hunters. Kind of came to mind as I was mentioning Top Gun, the original, back in theaters as of tomorrow. And the 25th anniversary of Shrek. It's heading back to theaters this weekend.

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1: 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Benson Boone, Goo Goo Dolls, and some great news about Kelly Clarkson as we play her coming up.
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0: Hudson Valley's 90s to now, 98.5 The Cat. You get a chance tonight, maybe think about what bill you'd love to pay first or what you'd love to buy first. Anywhere you'd love to go or what would you love to do with a quick grand? It is back again tomorrow. We asked Patty how she listens, when she listens.
1: 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I think I'm going to help pay my daughter's flight to come visit me. Just keep playing. You're going to win eventually. 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Oh, my God, that's awesome.
0: It is, Patty. Congratulations. 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Top of the hour, 9 to 5. Win a grand. Again, think about what you love to do with that. And good luck all day tomorrow.
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1: Speaking of One Direction, guys, Niall Horan hitting the road. 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I'm Chris Davis. 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
1: All right, so what could ruin a day of work for Billie Eilish? And by a day of work, I mean her performing, right? Well, she says if she sees someone out in the crowd not having a good time at her show, she will like, that will crush me. It will just ruin the rest of the show for me because the entire time I'm trying to win them over. I'm trying to get them to enjoy themselves at my show. And I can see that. You know, that's like really nice on her end in the sense of like, I want everyone to feel amazing and I want them to be happy to be here. But sometimes you got to know, girl, people are there because they're there with their bestie and they just are being supportive or something. I don't know. Maybe it's like a boyfriend of a girlfriend and you're your girlfriend's favorite artist, but him, he's there to be a good boyfriend. So it's okay, Billy. Don't let it ruin your day. All right, Bruno Mars, Somber coming up on the way.
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6: You went to JCPenney to find those summer fashion staples, like shorts and tees from A&A in St. John's Bay. 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
1: All right. I had a really random moment just happen to me. And of course, because it's in the middle of the night, this is what we do here. So the other day I was doing some cleaning, decided to put a movie on to keep myself company. Wanted to watch The Mummy. It's just been a long time since I love that movie. Well, then all of a sudden I open up my news today. And what do I see? Brandon Fraser is getting ready to work on Mummy 4. Yeah, he said that he's working really hard to get back into shape for the role. Oh my God, I didn't know that. He was so cute in that film. I love him. All right, coming up on the way, Hunchrix and Walk the Moon next. Stay here.
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98.5 The Cat. 98.5 The Cat, the Hudson Valley's 90s to now. All right, the latest from Olivia Rodrigo, Drop Dead, coming up next.

0: This is 98.5 The Cat, the Hudson Valley's 90s to now. All right, that is Somber right there for you, who, by the way, getting ready to kick off a new tour. He is going to do a festival at the end of this month over in California, but he is going to be doing his very own tour this summer as he turns 21, by the way. Did you know that? Yeah, Somber is not 21 just yet. That's wild. All right, Sabrina Carpenter, Outkast, coming up on the way. Hold on.
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1: All right, what's going on? It is Natalia here with you. Don't forget, later this morning, you're going to have a chance to win $1,000. Ah, yes. How much would $1,000 help you out right now? Especially just with gas and groceries, right? 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All right, The Weeknd and Taylor Swift are coming up next.
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This is 98.5 The Cat. All right, if you're feeling like something sweet, how about some apple pie? Today's National Apple Pie Day. I would have thought it would have been in November.

98.5 The Cat. Hey, it's Natalia. Did you know we're on X? We'd love for you to follow us. Our handle's at 98.5 The Cat.

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1: All right, if you are into SNL, the finale airs this weekend. Yeah, Will Ferrell is going to be hosting and Paul McCartney is the musical guest. This is Lifehouse, you and me.

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1: Okay, let me ask you this. Do you believe in curses? Apparently Kylie Jenner does. A very silly one, allegedly. Okay, so apparently the reason Kylie Jenner did not go to the Met Gala with Timothy Chalamet is because her boyfriend, by the way, who they've been to many events together, she was fearful of the Met Gala curse. Apparently she thought that this would, she didn't want it to impact her relationship like the way it has other celebrities like Travis Scott. She did go to the Met Gala with him before their breakup. And I guess Katie Holmes and Jamie Foxx also went and they broke up. I don't know, but it's interesting. I wonder. All right, Sam Smith, Normani, Taylor Swift coming up next. Hold on.
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1: And did we just find the new, like, this generation's The Hills? Yeah, a new reality show is coming to Netflix, and it's called Calabasas Confidential. It's giving me Hills vibes. Very, very much. We'll see if it's any good. It's going to air at the end of the month. All right, this is Ella Langley. She's in Texas.

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2: All right, that is Madonna with Sabrina Carpenter right there, who, by the way, Sabrina just celebrated a birthday a couple days ago. If today is your birthday, happy birthday. Hope you have a great day celebrating. Officially just started your birthday. You actually share it with a lot of celebrities. I didn't realize how huge the list was for May 13th. Crazy. Okay, so listen, Morgan Wallen, Robert Pattinson, Stevie Wonder, former NBA player Dennis Rodman, Stephen Colbert, late night talk show host, rapper Pusha T, Darius Rucker from Hootie and the Blowfish. I mean, that's a lot of people celebrating their birthdays today. So again, if it is your birthday today, happy birthday. Coming up on the way, let's do some Alex Warren and then Katy Perry next. Hold on.
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1: Well, why are Ben Affleck and Matt Damon being sued over one of their movies that was really, really good? I'll give you the full story in two songs. Stay right here. It's Timbaland, One Republic.

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1: All right. Did you see the movie The Rip? This was the movie starring Ben Affleck, Matt Damon. It was on Netflix. It's about these two Miami-Dade police officers who find $20 million in a cartel house. Well, now two law enforcement officers in Miami-Dade Sheriff's Office are suing Ben Affleck and Matt Damon's production company because they're saying, hey, this story was about us and your movie said it was based on true events, but you're painting us in a really bad light, and so we're suing you for defamation. Here's the deal. Okay, listen, maybe I'm a little biased because I love Matt Damon, Ben Affleck, but your names were never said in this movie. Your photos were never showed. They said it was like inspired by true events. I don't know. I feel like they might not have a case. I feel like they're like, you know, aiming for the fences. We'll see if they get any money out of this, but I don't think so. If I was a judge, I'd be like, ta-da, case dismissed. But that's just me. All right, coming up on the way, Shaboozy and Natasha Bedingfield next.
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1: Well, Taylor Swift and Travis Kelce hit up another wedding before their wedding, which is a few months away. Yeah, one of Travis's friends got married in Greece, and they were dancing the night away, according to reports.

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1: Hey, that is Bruno Mars for you right there. What's going on? This is Natalia hanging out with you. Appreciate you having us on. You know what my toxic trait is, or at least my toxic trait to myself is, I will save a ton of Instagram food videos, like things that I'm going to make at the house. Here's what I'm going to do. It never happens. I never go back to those videos. I think I'm going to make it and then I don't. Same with workouts. I'll be like, oh, I'm going to do this workout tomorrow. And then I never go back to it. All right, coming up on the way, let's do the weekend and Somber next. Hold on.
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1: Well, hey, if you ever want to reach out to me, I'm on Instagram. Of course I'm on Instagram. I just told you about my toxic trait on Instagram, saving videos. Hit me up. I would love to hear from you at Hey Natalia, HeyNatalia. Let me know where you're listening from, and I will do my best to shout you out in the middle of the night. All right, let's keep it going. This is Somber. Back to Friends.

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0: Hudson Valley's 90s to now, 98.5 The Cat. All right, we are moving into summer very, very fast, which means hopefully some kind of summer vacation. $1,000 would definitely help out during that vacation. 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Easy Money starts up again 9 a.m. That's going to be the first hour for our Easy Money keyword. 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All right, Shawn Mendes and Sienna Spiro coming up on the way. Hold on.
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Hudson Valley's 90s to now, 98.5 The Cat. Sometimes I wonder if Taylor will drop another album before going out on tour, right? I think so. That might be her new thing. I had a bad

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1: Hey, do you still play Wordle? I'll do it every now and then, but oh my goodness, there was a time where I was going like 40 days deep onto that Wordle streak. Well, now according to reports, Wordle is going to become a primetime TV show, a game show, and it's going to be hosted by Savannah Guthrie. It is going to be produced by Jimmy Fallon, who's really in his game show bag, but it's going to premiere next year on NBC. That is definitely a game show I would watch, and I would try to play along. All right, Bruno Mars, Adele, next.
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0: The Hudson Valley's 90s to now, 98.5 The Cat. Celine's on the phone line. You have a big camping trip coming up, don't you?
1: That's actually like the main reason why I'm going. I love stargazing.
0: Yeah.
1: And I'm always telling my kids, what constellation is that? What constellation is that? And I'm always like testing them, but I'm like, I want to learn more.
0: I do love stargazing. I've been to different parts of the world where the light pollution is low, and just to look up and see the Milky Way and just the beauty of it, you know?
1: Yeah, yeah. I'm excited.
2: Celine, do you have one of those apps? Like, I have one called Skyview where you point it up and it shows you where all the constellations are and stuff.
1: I have that app. I have Skyview, and I have, there's another one. There is, let me go to it.
0: I was using that recently, and I deleted it. I was getting mad at it. Kept saying the moon is inside my house or something. I'm like, the moon is not in my house. It works on the horizon. You're like, oh, the moon's not here yet. The moon's in my house. What is going on?
3: Celine, Brian just went camping. He could tell you about the sky and the stars.
0: Yeah, what were you doing there?
4: It was a little hazy. I don't really remember the nighttime.
0: Was it hazy? Your brain was hazy?
4: Just talking about my brain.
0: Was that Hadalusco or Hailusco or was it something?
4: Ayahuasca.
0: Ayahuasca?
4: We did a little journey there.
2: You and your kids.
1: Did you go hiking?
4: Yeah, a little. We did some scrambling. Went up the rocks. But thank God you're an Airbnb because I'm never camping on the cold, hard ground ever.
0: Really? Okay.
4: My back is still
0: hurting. Were you in a tent?
4: Yes.
0: Oh, and you didn't have a mattress?
4: Didn't have a mattress.
0: You didn't have those little roll-up foam pads?
4: That thing did nothing.
0: They really don't. Nothing. I've had those before. You honestly need like 10 of those darn things, you know? And then if you're on a mattress, like a blow-up mattress, ours had a slow leak when we'd go camping, our blow-up mattress. And so Colin and I have been on a blow-up mattress because I weigh so much more, I would sink down, but I'd raise him up like Josh Groban, like, I raise you up. So he slept fine, and I'm going down to the ground.
1: That's exciting. I'm taking my kids, so I have to have beds for them because they wouldn't go with me if I didn't have beds.
0: Yeah, they'd be like, oh, no, go, Mom. Well, Celine, have a great time. It sounds like you really love looking up at the stars.
1: Yeah, I do. I want to. I took an astronomy class.
0: Yeah.
1: I sucked at it, but like, I'm like, I love learning about like the stars, and then I like Greek mythology, so it's really fun.
0: Oh, that's so cool. And then here you are with some stars of your own talking to you on the other end of the phone.
1: Yes.
0: Yeah, the good laugh there. Thank you. Bye, Celine.
1: Bye.

0: their names.
1: What's up, guys? I'm Bruno Mars.
2: Hi, I'm Miley Cyrus.
3: Hello there. We're Moon 5.
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1: Wordle attracts billions of players every year, where you guess 5-letter words in 6 attempts using color-coded clues. Well, NBC has ordered a primetime game show based on Wordle. Today's show co-anchor Savannah Guthrie is going to host the series. Jimmy Fallon will be an executive producer, and it's going to premiere in 2027. And the show will have these competitive teams battling in the Wordle arena for cash prizes. I'm Jill with Entertainment Headlines.
2: Did you ever see the version where they have a squid host it?
1: No.
2: It's called Squirtle. It's cute. I don't know why that was funny in my head.
3: No, it was not bad.
2: You know?
3: Right? I liked it. It made
2: Squirtle.
3: Me smile. Look at Jack Gucci's face. He's loving it.
4: Squirtle's a Pokemon, so like I go
2: there. Oh, is he really?
4: And he's a turtle, yeah. So.
2: Well, how was I supposed to know that?
3: Squirtle, he's like the most famous ball. He's one of the most famous.
1: He's really cute.
2: When you look at me, do I look like a Pokemon person to you?
4: I mean, kinda, actually.
2: What?

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1: I have a great topic idea.
2: Okay.
1: I love this topic idea.
2: Oli, do you want to save it for topic tingles? We're doing that a little bit later.
3: Wait, well, if it's great topic idea, we should do it, you know, in a prime time spot. If it's a stupid topic idea, then use it for topic tingles.
2: Okay. So I guess we'll decide if it's stupid or not.
4: Can't into topic wait. Tingles, though. We have some stupid ideas.
0: Can't wait, guys. So topic tingles is today?
3: That's today.
0: I think we need to do a topic. Whose kids' sport costs the most money? Colin's now officially done with travel ball. So the next time he plays organized soccer is probably going to be at TCU. So done with travel, just had our final game. It's a big thing. Wednesday night, they're all going to meet at the field, and they're all going to come out and do like a senior night where all the other soccer squads from his group, all the other Eagles soccer squads from ECNL will all be there rooting them on. They come out one at a time wearing the jersey of the school they're going to. So for him, it's TCU. I thought, thank God, we're done. Because number one, parking, $20. You come back the next day, $20. Everything's $20. They're always getting you for the parking.
2: It's so rude.
0: They get you no matter what.
2: Mm-hmm.
0: And it costs a lot to be on a travel team. But I'm like, what sport is the most expensive for a kid?
2: Mm-hmm.
0: Seems like running would just be, get some shoes. I don't know.
3: That's what I thought.
0: And you're wrong, right?
3: It is. It's not the most expensive.
0: Okay.
3: It's cheaper than soccer.
0: Right.
3: But it's not nothing.
0: Right.
3: You have to apparently pay for the time on the track and have a
0: seriously.
3: Coach.
0: And you get to pay for the have a coach.
3: Run faster. I'll tell you that myself.
0: Yeah, win. Be the first person across the finish line and you won. It's very simple. But yeah, what sport is the most expensive? Is it gymnastics? Is it soccer? Is it, you know, hockey? What is it?
2: Dance is very expensive.
0: Is dance expensive?
2: With competitions
0: right.
2: and conventions, and you're paying for the costumes
0: yes.
2: and the private
0: costumes.
2: Lessons.
4: The costumes.
2: Yes.
4: The costumes. Mm-hmm. That's a good one.
0: The yeah. hairspray.
2: Oh, yeah. Yeah.
0: I wonder what it is.
2: Yeah, the most expensive, I wonder.
0: What's the most expensive, like, travel sport that your kid might be into? Mm-hmm. We may get into that topic, apparently, a little bit later.
3: Mm-hmm, mm-hmm.
0: I believe this is a good topic.
3: Not dumb.
0: Not yeah. dumb.
2: Prime time.
0: Prime time topic.
3: Yes, sir.
0: Primetime Val.
2: Mm-hmm.
0: It's your old pal, Primetime Val. But coming up at 6:25, something really stupid. It will not be a good topic. We'll do topic tingles where the three of us present to you a topic you can call in on, and it will be something incredibly silly as well. 98.5.
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1: We're going to launch into topic. Tingles, three of us come up with a topic. You let us know which one tingles you. And if you really want to be crazy, let us know where it tingles you. Jill, do you want to go first?
2: Sure. What tiny little annoying thing do your coworkers do that makes you just want to run out of the room?
3: Oh, no.
1: This seems like an opportunity for you to yell at us about something.
2: There's one specific thing that I...

0: 985 The Cat.
1: Can I tell you guys something that makes me somewhat irrationally angry?
2: Mm-hmm.
1: It has to do with spouses. So if you got a spouse, you may be right there with me. You're on the toilet and it's time to move on. You've done everything. You've done your stuff. And you decide, whilst looking at the roll of toilet paper, to leave it in a better spot than how you found it. You decide to make that little triangle like you're at a fancy hotel. And you leave that for your spouse when she uses the restroom next. And you do that for several days in a row. You leave it in that little triangle where you fold it in on the edges so it looks like a fancy hotel.
2: Mm-hmm.
1: And they say nothing. Where's the thank you?
2: Does that need a thank you, though? Like, it doesn't enhance the bathroom experience
3: in
2: any way.
3: More for you than her.
2: Yeah.
0: I don't know. It seems like a pretty sainted thing for a guy to do. Yes. Pope Leo, are you listening?
1: Just a little. Oh, that was sweet.
4: Have you been doing that in the bathroom here?
0: Yes.
4: I'm so sorry. I should have said I noticed someone was doing it.
0: It's me.
4: Thank you. Thank you very much.

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1: Topic tingles. I will ask this. When were you your smelliest? Looking back over the years, when do you go, oh, man, that was either a smelly phase of mine or that day, that weekend, just not good.
2: You know what? I have an answer.
1: Today?
2: 2020. Oh. During COVID, lived in my house with 5 roommates, right?
1: Yeah.
2: Our plumbing broke.
1: Oh, no. Gosh.
2: No one could come over because this was the beginning of the lockdown, so we couldn't shower. We had to be very careful with our toilet usage, and we had to go to the grocery store sometimes to use the bathroom.
3: Oh God, gross.
2: And I remember we didn't shower for 4 days.
1: 4 days.
2: 4 days straight, all 5 boys in that house.
1: Well, that's tough with 5 dudes, but 4 days is nothing.
2: You know, like sometimes you don't really smell your own smell.
3: Yes.
2: But then when you do, you know it's bad.
3: Right.
2: After 4 days, oh my God.
1: Yeah, I guess, I mean, maybe 4 days to get to the edge of like problematic. The thing that really makes it weird is the dudes in the house.
2: Yeah.
1: One guy once said your thing, like Leilani and Colin have gone away for like a weekend or extended trip or something, and I'm at home alone. Maybe I showered Friday morning for work, and yeah, I guess Monday, but it's a long weekend. Ooh, maybe Tuesday.
3: Yeah.
1: You let it go. The dogs like you more. Dogs, no, dogs really like stink. That's where they're sniffing butts. Dogs just love scent, and so they appreciate it when you don't shower. Okay. They get in your, like, you put your dirty underwear on the floor or something like that, your dirty clothes. Dogs always rooting around, loving that stuff. Like, oh, this is the best, man. We got smelly daddy. This is good. Aww. What about you, Jill?
3: Mine was, actually, you were involved, Valentine.
1: Uh-oh.
3: It was in Hawaii, and you guys were there at the same time I was there with my best friend, Jen.
1: Oh, you reeked when you did that hike.
3: We all did the road to Hana. And it was super humid.
1: She stunk.
3: Super sweaty, and so did Jen. We went straight from the hike to the airport to come home. So we were plane and just so stinky. Sweaty.
1: I wasn't on the plane with them, but I was on that ride back. And
3: we were.
1: There were some comments made by my wife about that car ride back.
3: Oh, well, I believe it.
1: Yeah.
3: It was hot out there.
1: Should have left you in the jungle was one of the comments.
3: Hey, you were out there too.
1: All right, so there's my topic tingle.
2: Mm-hmm.
3: Mine is, what does your coworker do that makes you so irrationally angry?
2: And mine is, I want mothers to confess, whose kids just absolutely ruined Mother's Day? Who didn't come through for you? Maybe they forgot about you. Maybe they ruined your day.
3: Okay.
2: Who didn't come through this year?
1: Leilani posted on her Instagram, my wife, she goes, my favorite Mother's Day gift, or one of my favorite Mother's Day gifts. She got it for herself.
2: Oh.
1: It was this TCU mom sticker for the back of her car, right?
3: Yeah. That's cute.
2: She goes, here's a gift to myself.
1: And Colin and I are like, we're on bar time. Gulp. Deandra, good morning. How are you today?
4: I'm good. How are you guys?
1: We're doing all right. Whose topic tingle do you like?
4: Jill's.
3: What do your coworkers do, Deandra?
4: My coworker, she sits right next to me and she eats at her desk. And I can hear her chewing.
1: Oh, yeah.
4: She's smacking. Mm. She's slurping.
3: Yeah.
4: It's so annoying.
1: We've got some mouths in the studio, too.
5: About 9 o'clock every morning, some slurps and chomps. And
1: Somebody gets into this, like, egg thing, hard-boiled egg. She's into that.
3: Room.
1: Yeah, but it comes back on your teeth.
3: No, it does.
1: Then you get this one eating the eggs every single day now. 2 eggs, hard-boiled eggs.
3: Yeah.
1: He eats tuna fish, or he eats like this chicken and rice dish every day.
2: Yeah, healthy.
1: And Brian and I are in here just manning the controls. God love us.
5: Yes. No, just water for me. That's it.
1: Bread and water. That's all we do. We play it nice and safe.
3: But the smacking, the chomping, the loud gulps, I get it.
4: Yeah, and she eats really fast. Like, she's always done that.
1: Sucking it down.
4: I'm like, nobody's going to steal your food.
1: But is she doing that because she wants to get it over with so she doesn't bother you with her smacking lips and stuff?
4: No.
1: No, just eats fast. Yeah.
4: Yeah, and she's just breathing heavily, so it's like she's running a marathon and eating at the same time. So it's all mixed in there together.
1: Yeah.
4: And it's so annoying.
1: I don't think I'm a loud eater. I am a fast eater. That comes from childhood, though, because we were a very poor family and there wasn't enough food to go around, so you ate what you got really fast, you know?
4: That's probably how she grew up.
1: Yeah.
4: I'm not sure.
1: But. Yeah, we weren't all, like, rich kids like you guys.
3: Like, who? None of us were rich.
1: All right, Deandra, thanks for calling in. Appreciate you.
4: Thank you.
1: Have a great day. Good luck with your coworker.
4: You too.
1: Okay, bye.
4: Okay.
1: Who do you think is the loudest eater in the room? If everybody said somebody's name in the count of three, everybody play.
5: That's
1: you ready?
5: Not...
1: You ready to play?
3: I'm ready.
1: 1, 2, 3.
3: Jillian.
1: Oh.
5: Oh.
1: Oh. Huh.
3: I said myself.
5: Oh, that's a cop out.
3: No.
1: That's That's such a cop out.
3: The noise comes out of my ears when I'm
1: eating. No, it is such a cop out.
6: I said myself, so I wouldn't hurt anybody's feelings.
1: We're saying other people's names like that. Who'd you say, Brian?
2: I didn't say anything. I wimped out.
1: Oh my God.
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0: 98.5 The Cat, the Hudson Valley's 90s to now.
1: The company that owns the online education platform Canvas says it's made a deal with hackers to delete data stolen in a recent cyber attack. So apparently they're going to pay the ransom. The breach caused chaos for students and teachers, many of them in the middle of final exams. Canvas was temporarily shut down but later restored. The company says there's no evidence passwords or financial information were stolen, but students' names, emails, and messages may have been exposed. So the guests are going to pay it. And then what, do you just trust the hackers are going to delete the data?
2: They say there's no way, of course, right, to guarantee. The officials are saying you can't guarantee that they're going to do this.
1: This hacking business seems to be kind of profitable for these guys. Like teaching hacking 101 in college now. It's bad. I think we have to do something more than just paying ransoms. There must be, we got to send in SEAL Team 6. You know?
3: Yeah.
1: Let's get these hackers.

0: 98.5 The Cat, the Hudson Valley's 90s to now.
1: We're doing topic tingles. So my topic was, when was your smelliest moment in life? When were you smelliest? John had a good point. During COVID, him and the frat boys, the plumbing went out. It was hell over there.
2: Mm-hmm.
1: Some people have said, though, they miss those frat boy stories.
2: Yeah,
1: it was a vibe. It was a time in your life when you were a frat guy.
2: And I look back at it fondly.
1: Yeah. Jill's topic was,
3: do you have a coworker that does something that makes you just so irrationally angry?
1: What was the catalyst for that?
3: You put a peanut in my positivity rock, and this was not the first time.
1: I put a peanut in your positivity rock?
3: You did. I have a little positivity rock over here.
1: Do you have any evidence that there was my peanut that was in your positivity rock?
3: You came over here and said, I'm sorry. So that was the evidence.
4: That's pretty good.
1: Do you have that in writing? I don't know. Maybe that was just a hearsay. Who knows? And John's topic was,
2: moms, did your kids drop the ball for Mother's Day this year?
1: Gotcha. We got text coming in here, 31043.
3: This text says, my teenager forgot about Mother's Day, and after he remembered, he said, Happy Mom's Day. But can you make me food?
1: That's fine. Checks out.
3: Another text says, my coworker uses the term sexy as a way to describe something good.
1: Mm-hmm.
3: And then this text says, I felt I was the smelliest when I spent 2 months in the hospital. Sponge baths just don't cut it to be totally clean like a shower would.
1: Yeah, I've never had a sponge bath. I'd probably, I don't know, maybe I'd enjoy it. It might be fun. But I guess when you're incapacitated or something in a hospital, who's had a sponge bath in here?
3: I have.
1: You have?
3: Yeah.
1: Is it weird?
3: No, it wasn't weird. I was very thankful for it. But yeah. Now they warm up these towels. It's not quite like a sponge in a bucket, which I have had before.
1: Okay.
3: But this one now is they warm up these like soapy towels and they come in and they get everything and they just do the whole body and it smells really good and they dry you off and
1: And they get every crevice?
3: Yeah.
1: They get it all.
3: Mm-hmm.
1: Wow.
3: Yep. Under the hospital gown.
1: Do they take the gown off and take a look-see at stuff?
3: Well, they're taking look-sees all day long. They've seen it all.
1: Oh, they're
3: so
1: all coming in for a look-see.
3: I'm not worried.
1: Huh? We got another look-see in here. All day long.
3: It's amazing.
2: I look.
3: You have no problem with men and women just
1: taking
3: seeing everything in there. Walking to the bathroom, you're just totally exposed. Yeah.
1: I guess because you're incapacitated or you're in a spot, you're in the hospital for a reason, so you're not feeling great.
3: Right.
1: Like, if you just laid me down for a sponge bath, it's a different take, I suppose,
3: Well,
1: then as a guy, you worry about certain things, obviously.
2: Yeah.
1: You know, and getting charged or something. I don't know. Okay.
3: Getting charged? What do you mean?
4: Like with a crime. Yes.
3: Oh, I thought they were paying to come see.
4: Oh, yeah. After that look-see.
1: Well, yes. After the look-see, they want to pay a couple of bucks to come in and
3: Got
1: see
3: it.
1: Something.
3: Got it.
1: You know? I've never seen anything like that ever before in my entire life. It's so small. 866-544-MYFM. Amber, good morning. How are you today?
5: Good morning. Good. How are you?
1: We're doing good. Did we just read your text on the air?
5: I think you did.
1: What was yours? What was your thing?
5: Mine was from, I picked John's topic. And so it was about your kid ruining Mother's Day. So my teenager.
1: Yeah.
5: He forgot about it. And then when he finally remembered, he said, oh, yeah, happy Mom's Day. But can you make me some food now?
1: Okay, so what is the age of your teenager, though?
5: He's soon to be 15.
1: 15. All right. So he's not driving yet, not going to the store yet on his own or buying cards and stuff. I'm in a similar situation. I have an 18-year-old. And who do you think purchased his Mother's Day card?
4: Wait, you said you weren't going to.
1: He didn't do it.
4: You were going to take a stand.
1: Do you know what would have happened? How the house would have been turned upside down?
3: That's how he learned,
1: and
3: though.
1: But then I would have been blamed somehow if he didn't get a Mother's Day card.
2: No,
3: you did the right thing.
1: I got to buy it in his mindset, too. Like, what would he write? What would he do?
2: Mm-hmm.
1: I had to remind him to come downstairs and sign the darn thing. Then he was going to sign it with a Sharpie. I go, don't sign it with a Sharpie. And he goes, I signed everything with a Sharpie. You don't see, what a teenager, right? This kid's going off the TCU. Come on.
5: I think some card is better than no card, though, so I think you did the right thing there.
1: Right. Yeah, because she would have been like, excuse me. He said he was getting her something, though, but I didn't see it show up, so I don't know if it's on back order, maybe, or something.
3: Did he print out a little photo of it or whatever? You know, sometimes...
1: Not that I'm aware of. Okay. I got her a joystick. But I'm not sure what...
4: A joystick?
2: Remember you got the Atari?
1: Yeah.
4: Oh, yes.
1: Brian.
4: Got you.
1: Because she had one controller for her Atari, so I got her two controllers so she can play with me.
4: Okay. How fun!
1: Yeah. Well, you know, it is what it is, Amber. They do love you. You know that, right?
5: Yes. I'm a boy mom. I have two boys, so
1: you do, okay.
5: I'm kind of... I know how it is.
1: Yeah, exactly. Oh, you can play the other part. When were they the smelliest?
5: That's every day.
1: My God, going into their room, do they have separate rooms or do they share a room?
5: Separate rooms.
1: Separate rooms.
5: They are both equally smelly. My older one, like yours, he plays soccer. He's a goalkeeper.
1: Oh,
5: so
1: God, yeah.
5: Full of stinky goalie gloves.
1: So smelly. And then inevitably, it's like game day. And you go, you got your shirts? Are they clean? Did you wash them? You didn't wash your shirts.
5: Nope.
1: Or the night before.
5: Did I just had to hand wash them. Yeah. Because I was in a rush.
1: They never do it. They always forget to put it in the laundry or something like that. So then it's game day and you're going, is your shirt clean? Oh, I think so. You're in the car. You got your cleats? I think so. You got your socks? You get your whole kit? I think so. You are 18, right? Think so.
5: We're like, can you just check the bag?
1: Honest to gosh, we do that all the time before you pull out. Because there has been one time, you know it, there's one time where you were somewhere and you had to buy a pair of cleats or turf cleats because some goofball forgot to buy them, right? Or forgot to have them in the bag.
5: 100%.
1: Yep.
5: 100%. Yeah. Mm-hmm.
1: God,
5: and it's not like he can't play. He's the goalkeeper.
1: Yeah, exactly. Hang on, Ever. 98.5.
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1: If you're famous having a birthday, get ready for that shout out.
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1: Stevie Wonder.
2: Yes, it's Stevie Wonder's birthday today. Also,
1: didn't see that coming.
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1: The real thing is not for air, right? To be real with you guys
2: no,
1: right now?
2: No, all right, that was strictly off the air.
3: Just a weird time to bring it up.
2: Well, we had a minute and a half, and I just wanted to be open with my friends.
3: I was hoping to discuss the show. And we were discussing.
2: Well, it was just like in real time. Other stuff, right? We don't want any inside jokes. I brought up to the guys and Laura.
1: No, by the way, it was not a joke. I wasn't taking this as an inside joke.
2: No, but like me laughing, I don't want anybody to think that, you know, we're not sharing. But how do you even explain
1: this? Do you want me to say it?
2: No.
1: So it's not.
2: For the past couple of days, I have been going from not having to use the restroom to if I don't go right now, I am going to pee my pants. Usually it's a slow build. Like, I could go to the restroom. But now, all of a sudden, it's
1: you get the
2: instant.
1: Early warning system, usually, like, I think I'm going to use the restroom.
2: Yes.
1: You know, I'm going to have to go to the restroom at some point. But now it's like, whoop,
2: yeah,
1: cancel the battle.
2: Like the past couple of days, that's when it started. Yeah. It's so strange.
1: I felt like it was going a bunch yesterday, but I'm trying to increase my water intake. And that's, I'm not a water drinker, which stinks. And I have one of these Stanley things. I stole my wife's Stanley. And it's like 30 ounces. And I drank like.

0: Jenna gonna ask you a few questions. Alex, Jill's gonna ask you the questions. Best out of three wins, still tied in a regulation. We go to a not so tough tiebreaker question. Let us start with the ladies. What is the stage name of the artist born Marshall Mathers? Who's that, Jen?
1: Eminem.
0: That's correct.
2: Alex, Marshall, Chase, and Sky are the names of dogs in what animated kids show?
3: Oh, man. Paw Patrol.
2: Yes, that's right.
0: Which pop star is known for hits like Vampire and Driver's License?
1: Olivia Rodrigo.
0: There you go.
2: Alex, name one of the two main actors in the 1994 movie Interview with a Vampire.
3: Tom Cruise?
2: Yes, that is right.
0: Our current score is 2-2. In what city is the famous Louvre Museum located?
1: Paris, France.
0: Kind of gave you a big hint there, too, sir.
2: Yeah.
0: Yeah.
2: And in what city, Alex, is the Metropolitan Museum of Art located?
0: That was not good. I was trying to help, but that didn't work.
2: Where is the Metropolitan Museum of Art?
3: New York.
2: Okay, yes.
0: New York. All right, all right.
2: Ooh,
0: well,
2: sorry, New Yorkers.
0: Is just, it's kind of dragging on a bit, this game, huh?
1: Abracadabra, mom's got a pee-pee.
0: We'll get you there. Hang on. Let's go to a not-so-tough tiebreaker question. Holler at your name, though the answer name will be your buzzer. Wait until Brian Burton finishes asking the question before you buzz in.
4: What is the sexiest accent?
3: Alex.
2: Ooh, Alex.
3: I love French. Anything is French.
0: Comment allez-vous, monsieur? Très bien. Fellas win. You can probably go. You can go right now. I got the rest.
2: I'm
0: sure?
2: I'm good.
0: I got this.
2: I'm good.
0: Okay, fellas got it. Battle of Sexes Championship Certificate. Post it on social. Use the hashtag Valentine the morning you share it pride, okay?
3: Yes, thank you. I'm gonna put it up.
0: Well, Jennifer, as you exit the stage, this moment is entirely yours. You take it away.
1: I just want to say hi to my students at Serrano Middle School, and I'm going to keep calling in and trying to win.
0: Got it. Thanks for being the great teacher you are. Appreciate you.
1: Thank you. Have a good day.
0: You too. 98.5.
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1: What sport costs the most? 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

0: 98.5 The Cat. As we try and find the most expensive sport for your child to get into, I feel like cross-country running wouldn't be that bad. Go outside, child. Within the meets and stuff like that, right? You have to pay for those?
1: It's not nothing. My son is running now. He's doing track, not cross country, but he's doing these. And you have to buy. There's special shoes for each event if you get into it.
2: Really?
0: Soccer's got like turf cleats and grass cleats and all these different things. And then they outgrow the cleats and stuff. And then, oh, I saw this one guy wear these cleats. I've got to have those cleats. Lynn, good morning. What do you think?
3: Competitive dance.
0: Okay, what's the cost in that? Because Jill was a dancer.
3: Well, you have your weekly lessons, and there's multiple lessons. And then for competition, you've got entry fees for every regional comp.
0: Yeah.
3: Then they go to nationals. Costumes are crazy expensive. Private lessons. It could be...
0: Do you have parking fees? $1,000 a month. Oh my gosh. Do you have parking fees when you go to places, or they just let you park for free?
3: No, usually there's the venues make you pay a parking fee.
0: Yeah.
3: A lot of times it's not in and out. And so you're there 3 days. If you want to leave, you got to pay again.
0: Oh my gosh.
2: Yeah, because sometimes your dance is at, you know, let's say 8 a.m.
0: Yeah.
2: And then that's your, like, let's say jazz routine.
0: Okay.
2: Then your tap routine is later at 4:30. And then your hip-hop routine is, like, at 8 p.m. So you were there all day long.
0: And there's no ins and outs on it? So if you go out, you have to pay for parking again?
3: Yeah. It depends on the venue. Some but some don't. A lot don't. It's totally a racket.
0: Yeah. We just had our last...
3: I was going to say, they don't have food inside, so you have to go out to eat.
0: Oh, God. This is getting expensive.
3: Yeah. Yeah.
0: We just had our last travel soccer game the other day, and I was so happy not to have to pay a parking fee after all that. Because every field you go to is like $20. Jill got mad. She came out and watched Connell. It was like $20 to park for like an hour and a half.
2: And I told him, like, oh, I'm here for the soccer game. And he's like, yeah. And I was like, oh.
0: See all these other cars?
2: Okay.
0: See these kids in shorts? They're here for the same thing.
2: I thought there was like a fair going on or something. I was like, what is happening?
0: No. All right, Lynn. Thanks for calling in. Appreciate you. Good luck to your daughter or son who's dancing.
3: All right, thank you so much. Have a great day.
0: You too, bye.
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Made by people, for people. Guaranteed human. Made

0: 98.5 The Cat, the Hudson Valley's 90s to now.
1: What is the most expensive sport out there? This text says, I played golf in high school. Between equipment, course fees, and lessons, it's quite pricey. Another text says, I'm on my local swim club and going to the meets, which could be over 3 hours away from me, is very expensive. Every meet is about 2 to 3 days long, including paying for the meet itself, hotels, food, gas. It gets very costly. Another text says, volleyball is expensive. My daughter plays in a club, a league, school, and in parks and recs.
0: Yeah, so this is for parents out there whose kids might get into sports, might get into travel teams and club teams and stuff. Which one really is the most expensive? And inherently within this conversation, what we're trying to find out too is, what's the least expensive? So you can guide your child down the proper path. Now, some parents are also going, well, I also want to pay for college. So which one has the best opportunity to become a college scholarship? You know, you're trying to work that out.
1: Mm-hmm.
0: Like water polo? You think that would be pretty cheap, right? It's a pool.
2: No, you got to heat that water, babe, and you have to pay
0: for the heat of the water. You do not.
3: No, it's not. That gets passed on to the parents.
0: No. It does?
3: Absolutely.
0: Does it really?
3: Because I thought the same thing. I thought, swimming would be cheap.
2: And it ain't cheap.
0: Right. Speedo's like little teeny material. Right? There's not much there.
3: Mm-hmm.
0: So you have to pay for that?
3: Yes. And pool time is expensive, too.
0: But what if it's a high school like pool, like Oaks Christian, where my kid goes? The water polo team's quite good. So they're not, well, they're paying tuition, so they're paying for it. Yeah, you're right.
3: Yeah, if it's through the school, like maybe.
0: Because a lot of clubs will then come and play there and stuff like that. I don't know if they rent it or anything. Interesting. Alex Horn, Ordinary. They say

0: 98.5 The Cat, the Hudson Valley's 90s to now.
1: Ariana, the most expensive sport for kids. Go ahead.
2: Okay, so my daughter does competitive gymnastics.
1: Okay. Talk to me about the price for that. What do you have to, what do you pay for?
2: It's pretty crazy. So she's part of an elite program with USA Gymnastics. She's almost 10. She trains about 30 hours a week. Yeah. And about half-ish of those hours are private one-on-one with her coach.
1: Yeah, those privates are tough. Oh, and the coaches, what a racket they got going on. I'm your coach, but I also do privates on the side. Hello.
2: Yes.
3: Reagan, what's the equipment like for gymnastics?
2: Okay, you wouldn't think the equipment would be that bad because there isn't that much, but like one competition leotard is between $350 to $500.
1: What? Holy dear Lord, lady, it's a leotard.
2: Yes, I know. And it's for 10-year-olds, so
1: it's not even that much fabric. They're 10, and gymnastics people aren't that tall usually.
2: She's about 4.5 feet tall, so it's...
1: You think it'd be cheaper? Less fabric per square foot.
2: And there's not just one of them.
1: Wow.
2: So she has a team one, and then she has like a U.S. national team one. That's a different one.
1: Yeah.
2: She has to wear a different leotard for her developmental meets than she does for her elite meets. It's a lot.
1: Got it. And God forbid something rips or something like, oh, Lord, help us all.
4: And they're super sparkly and really
1: pretty.
4: Hey,
1: welcome back.
2: Oh, yeah. it's very pretty. Yes, it sparkles. It's lovely.
4: Yeah.
2: Lovely.
1: Well, thanks. I appreciate the call.
2: No problem.
1: You take care. Bye-bye.
2: Bye.
1: Hey, Robin, good morning. How are you today?
5: I'm good, thanks.
1: All right, hit us with the expensive sport for kids. What is it?
5: Ice hockey.
1: Yeah. That seems like a lot. That equipment is going to be pretty pricey, I assume, right?
5: Yeah, skates at least about $1,000 each time, and they outgrow them.
4: Oh, my gosh.
1: Oh, that's right.
5: Sticks are $400 to $800 a piece, and they break them.
1: Oh, my God. God, soccer's looking better.
3: Hockey's the most popular response.
1: Is it really?
3: On the text line. Yeah. It's the most expensive.
1: Then it's always a thing, too. Like, they'll go, well, you know, Cristiano Ronaldo, he wears these shoes. Okay, well, when you start kicking like him, I'll buy you those. That's wild, Robin. Is your kid good?
5: Well, yes, in my opinion, yes, he is. He played from the age of 3 until, well, he still currently plays, but he coaches now.
1: Oh,
5: so
1: okay.
5: It's full circle.
1: Does he do private lessons for kids?
5: Yes, he does. When I used to pay for private lessons, it was around $40 an hour. Now he makes anywhere from $80 to $120 for a half hour.
1: Really?
4: Whoa.
1: And how much of that stuff gets kicked down to you, Mom, for paying for all that equipment over the years?
5: Oh, yeah. I help him out, so he better pay me back.
1: Still waiting on that, huh, Ma?
5: I mean, 6 days a week I took him to lessons and practices. Yep. And, yeah. Breaking sticks every 31 days because they're under warranty for 30 days. And if he breaks it on day 31, there goes $400.
1: Oh, my gosh. Oh my Let's get gosh. A little kickback from this kid, but I think you'll be waiting until the ice melts.
5: Definitely.
1: Thanks for calling, love.
5: Okay, thanks. 98.5.
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1: So let's talk about your kids. How much money are you paying for them, Bri? You have three kids. What sports are they into?
2: Okay, one of the most expensive for me right now is drum lessons.
3: Oh, interesting.
2: Like, yeah. The lessons are not cheap. And then I bought a $700 drum set.
1: Why'd you do that?
2: Because he begged me to. He was like, please, I'll play it every day.
1: And he doesn't?
2: Nope.
1: Nope. Oh, they never do.
2: It's just sitting there.
1: They never do. My nephew's club swim team practiced at Oaks. They definitely pay for that pool time. His swim trunks are the same as the leotard, almost $400,
2: what?
1: Which he has to change out every 3 months because they go through them so fast.
4: Whoa.

0: would say that. Some would say that.
1: Some would be right. Okay.
2: And Sam, who plays the character of MJ in the most recent Spider-Man movies?
3: Zendaya?
2: Yes, that's right.
4: Oh, I got excited when you said MJ.
1: Guys win. You got it, brother. I know. Battle of the Sexes Championship Certificate. Post it in social. Use the hashtag Valentine the morning you share at Pride, okay?
3: Thank you very much. Thank you.
1: As you exit the stage, Lillian, this moment is entirely yours. You take it away.
5: Congrats. Thank you, guys.
1: Thank you, love. Appreciate it. 98.5.
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1: Coming up, Camucci's court. He is going to put somebody on trial today. Does this girlfriend have a point? Is she correct? Has her boyfriend gone too far in mentioning the ex on Instagram? Coming up at Camucci's court. You just Valentine in the morning.

0: 985 The Cat.
1: Today is a joyous day because, ladies and gentlemen, it is time for Kimmucci's Court.
2: All right, Casey is on trial today. And she's actually putting her boyfriend Jerry on trial. She said Jerry posted something on his Instagram yesterday that I can't stop thinking about. It was a normal photo of him smiling, but the caption was long, and he wrote about how it's been a year since his breakup with his ex, Lindsay, and how happy he is now. He talked about how toxic the relationship was and how she cheated on him and how he never thought he'd get over it, and now he did, and he's happier than ever, and the overall message was about how far he's come and how he got through it. And to be fair, I know that relationship really hurt him. I've heard bits and pieces before it wasn't good, but something about posting all of that publicly a year later, just, it didn't sit right with me. So when I brought it up, he said I was missing the point, that it wasn't about her, it was about his growth getting through something that hard. He said he's proud of where he is now, and he didn't think there was anything wrong with it. Am I a jerk for being bothered by this, or should I just let him have his moment and not overthink it?
1: Did he mention her in the post, his new girlfriend, at all?
2: Not that I see.
1: Okay. And how long has he been with his girlfriend?
2: A year?
1: A year?
2: About a year?
1: I thought he broke up a year ago.
2: Yeah, so within a year?
1: So he found her, like, that fast?
2: Mm-hmm.
1: Broke up and found a new girlfriend?
2: Mm-hmm.
1: Weird. I would say, since he didn't mention her, like, and I found somebody new in my life, or now I found a new love or something, I'd be a little about that. But it is about him. They're not engaged. They're not married, you know. But did he post a really good picture of his ex?
2: In the I don't think so.
1: Right.
2: I do not think so.
1: That would be mad, posting a good picture of your ex or something like that.
3: Well, I don't know what the, you know, exact details are of that last relationship and how much, I mean, truly it affected him. I'm sure it was traumatic. And I feel like you are allowed to be proud of yourself and how far you've come. Because
1: 100%.
3: He could have been in a very dark place, had to really put in the work himself to get to where he's at. I don't think he's a jerk for posting that. I don't think she's a jerk either for being bothered by it. But I think she needs to see the bigger picture of how far he has come.
1: Sure,
3: And almost, you know, try and be proud with that as well. Like, my husband knows everything when it comes to any type of relationship that I've had. And he'll tell me all the time, like, I'm so proud of you. I'm so proud of you that you are still able to be, like, the positive person you are, even with everything you've been through. And he comes at it from a place of being proud. He has that pride there. So I think that maybe if she knew a little bit more, she said she's only heard details.
2: Right.
3: But maybe if she heard more about it, then maybe she might feel differently.
1: She's heard details. She's heard something.
3: Mm-hmm.
1: But the idea that he doesn't say anything about her... doesn't say a single thing like, I found a new love now. I'm just throwing that out, being devil's advocate.
3: Yeah, sure, of course. You know?
2: I think the issue is that he used the ex's name in there.
3: Oh, he did?
2: He did. And I feel like if you're really past it, you don't mention the ex. You don't draw any attention to the ex. You draw attention to, I got past something that I didn't think I could get past. So I feel like he's not.
1: He might have not. Yeah, but sometimes people think about stuff too much. You know, we're analyzing this guy's Instagram post. He might have made it after having a beer on a Thursday night or something.
2: Yeah, you post something like this, he reread that a few times.
1: You think so?
2: I think he was very intentional
1: with
2: the post.
1: Did he tag
2: like
1: the
2: this.
1: Ex?
2: I doubt that.
1: See, these are, John, you got to do more research on some of these Kimmucci's
2: courts.
1: This
2: is the submission.
1: We got to know those things. Brian, what do you think, bud?
4: I think it's weird to post about your ex. I'm on her side fully.
2: Yeah.
1: Okay.
2: Me too.
4: Not a jerk. He might be a jerk.
1: Oh, so you're fully on her side. You're fully on her side.
2: Correct.
1: You're kind of like on both sides.
3: I'm on his
4: you're
3: side.
4: Waffling.
1: You're on his side.
3: I'm on his
1: side.
3: If I had to choose, I'm on his side.
1: Okay. Mm-hmm. Laura, what do you think?
5: I think it's so weird to post about that on social media, just in general. Like, save that for yourself. Or save that maybe for your friends. Like, that's an intimate, private moment. You're so proud of yourself. But at the same time, like, you're calling out someone who may not even want to be involved. The ex-girlfriend may be like,
1: and
5: don't bring me
1: into this.
5: Two
1: sides to every story, right? Two sides 100%. To every story.
5: And I feel like I can see where she's the girl's coming from, that she's like, this sucks for me. Like, I don't want him talking about that stuff on social media. And just a cute pic of him smiling, be like, in a better place now. I think that's good.
1: Laura's got a good point there. We use social media sometimes to put that stuff out there. And what are we looking for when we do it? We've already got our healing, already got our growth. Are we looking for validation from other people? Are we looking for kudos and claps and cheers and likes and comments?
2: Well,
1: what are we looking for when we post
2: it? If someone's going through a breakup and they see that he got through something and kind of saw those details, then maybe that does help him.
1: But I think you don't need to call out the ex. Those people without posting it on a public social platform.
2: How will they know? Someone's secretly dealing with a breakup and then they see his post and then they're like, oh, maybe that helps me like with some fire to get through it.
1: Yeah, I don't know. I wonder sometimes about the social stuff too. We all post things out there, but I don't think he's doing it for altruistic reasons. You know, I think people do it for personal validation sometimes, or the clapping and cheering, like, look at you. Or you, like, when you post outfit of the day, you know, you're doing it because you want people to tell you how great it looks. You know?
3: That's so different than, like, healing from something. And we don't know her story, but she could have done these things. And then he's been quiet and seeing all this stuff going on.
1: I don't know.
3: And then he's all of a sudden like, this is what happened.
1: But I do like what Laura said about you're dragging somebody else into it. There are two sides to every story. Your story, there's one side. I'm with you on your side. But other stories, there's two sides, right? You know?
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1: We've got a lot of texts coming in here at 31043.
2: They're kind of on both sides. This text says she's making it about her when the post is about him. Another text says, I think she's the jerk. She didn't experience what he did, and he's talking about his growth and strength. But then another texter says, him posting about the exact situation doesn't sound like growth to me. Just saying, in the healing world, you typically move past it and don't stay in it. He might vaguely mention it, but not a pretty detailed post.
0: What do they mean by the just saying?
1: When people do that, they're up to something, aren't they? Just saying.
2: Just saying.
1: Just saying. No, you're giving a very strong opinion. The just saying means I've got a very strong take. Miles Smith, nice to meet you.

0: this all night.
1: 98.5 The Cat, the Hudson Valley's 90s to now. Allie, good morning. How are you today?
2: Good morning, guys. I'm great. How are you?
1: We're doing all right. Thanks for asking. So, do you think this girl has a, you know, something to stand on with this, or she should let it go and just be happy that her boyfriend's moved past his ex?
2: I agree with you guys. I do think there's two sides to every story. However, I am on the girlfriend's side. I think it kind of just feels a little bit intimidating to be with someone and feel like maybe they're still stuck in the past and you're almost like being compared to that person.
1: Mm-hmm.
2: I've been in her shoes where it just, it feels like every little thing is like, oh, you know, I'm so glad you're not like my ex, or I'm so glad, you know, I used to go through this and you don't do that. And being compared can just be a lot. So I think in making a public post like that and saying the girl's name, but then not saying the girlfriend's name, I think it's just, I don't know. Personally, I wouldn't be comfortable with it.
1: Yeah, I think the end could have been better. And I was asking John about that. If he mentioned his new girlfriend's name, if he summed it up, and now I found a better spot in my life and I love coming home to so-and-so, or I love spending time with so-and-so. Just that simple little four words or something like that could have made everything prior to that okay in her mind. And she might be insecure, and I get if people are going, oh, so glad you're not this, so glad you're not that. That probably does get old after a while, but inherently, we're all comparing people to other people at all times throughout the day.
3: Right. Yeah, but you want, lives, you want them to love you for who you are, not just because you're not them.
1: Yeah, of course, you know, but I mean, well, that's what I'm saying. We still compare, though. That's just natural in life. You know, I compare you to Kevin Mano.
3: What?
1: But we always do stuff like that. You know what I mean?
2: I totally get that. I had messaged into you guys that I think that that should have been a journal post rather than a public post. And so like, I'm one of those people that I, you know what? We've all had our times where we've made public posts that were like oversharing. And don't get me wrong, I've done that a lot.
1: Yeah, you're right. We've all done it.
2: I think after a year, I think that's something that maybe you do in the first couple months, you know, maybe you don't have somebody with you or, but after a year, I think that, you know, it seems like that would have been more private at that point.
1: Yeah. And you could have done it too without mentioning her. I think maybe it was Laura that said that, where you make a post, you talk about your growth over the past year. So your friends, your true friends know what that growth is all about. But for the rest of the people that might have just found you because you also make go-karts and they like how you make go-karts or something, the other people that came to your account that don't know that personal side of you, it doesn't matter to them. So maybe it is a case of just personal growth over the past year without mentioning the ex's name and not mentioning your current girlfriend's name.
2: Is this a reach? I don't know. I kind of think that it could be like showing off to the ex-girlfriend, like, hey, look, I'm fine without you.
1: By
2: putting her name on there directly.
1: Yeah.
2: I don't know. That's what it would scream to me. I'd be like, do you want her attention? Like, why are we doing this now?
1: Yeah, no, I think every single person who's ever been in a relationship, this is one of the truer things, unless I'm inherently wrong in this. You'll make a post after a breakup and you are thinking, what will they see when they see that post? So you want to make sure it's a happy post. It's out having fun.
2: Right.
1: You might be morose and just depressed at home all day long, but when you make that post, you're making it for one person sometimes.
2: Right. Yeah. I don't know. Like, I definitely see all sides, but I got to stick with my girl on this.
1: Okay. Yeah. I got you. Well, we appreciate the call. Thank you very much, Allie.
2: Thank you guys. Have a great day.
1: You too. Take care. 98.5.
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1: You know, he is just epic. He really is. His voice is so incredible. Hey, it's Delana checking in on your Wednesday. The Lumineers are on.

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1: That is Bruno, and I just might. With a little energy for you this morning. Just want to say hi to Anna Driscoll. She's got us on today. 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
1: Just want to say thanks for working with us today. Here's Wiz and Charlie Puth. Hey, we have a chance for you to go to Paris to see Celine Dion. You want to know more? I'll tell you more in about 10 minutes, okay?

0: Hudson Valley's 90s to now, 98.5 The Cat. Olivia Dean with Man I Need. I love that song. Hey, the City of Lights, Paris, with Celine Dion. How about we fly you and a friend to Paris, and we hook you up with reserve premium seats to her show. 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

0: 98.5 The Cat, the Hudson Valley's 90s to now. Yes, Panic at the Disco on your Wednesday. Hey, did you hear Ryan do it? He did it.
1: No way.
0: Yes.
1: Wow.
0: Yes.
1: Oh my God. That's awesome.
0: He got $1,000. You can too. Okay, coming up at the top of the hour at 10, listen for the keyword, enter it on the free iHeartRadio app. Let's get you $1,000. 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

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The most fun, oh my gosh, Battle of the Sexes. It is such a good time. They play it at 7:10 and 8:10 tomorrow morning here on 98.5 The Cat.

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0: The Hudson Valley's 90s to now. It's 98.5, The Cat. That is Huntrix and Golden. Hey, so how do you power wash your brain? Have you ever heard about this? Take a walk. Yes, new study says your brain's kind of like a dirty sponge. It has so much information in it and everything. And when you move, go for a walk, stuff like that, you're flushing out all that gunk that builds up during the day. So a walk, so good for you.
1: Lots of places can expose you to identity theft.
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1: It's a little bit after 11 on your Wednesday. There's a new method to fall asleep, and it doesn't involve sheep at all. I'll tell you more about what it is in about 5 minutes. Hope you're having a great Wednesday.

0: increasing. 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Experts have come up with something called cognitive shuffling. And here's how you do it. You pick a simple word. Maybe you say blanket, right? And then in your mind, go letter by letter. And for each letter, think of a random unrelated word and picture that. So if you're doing blanket, like maybe a bike or a banana or butterfly, and then do the next letter. And apparently, you drift off to sleep. Your mind relaxes when you do that.
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0: 95 The Cat, the Hudson Valley's 90s to now. Olivia Dean with Man I Need on your Wednesday. Hey, just want to shout out Kathy. She says she's doing a little snack before lunch, has a little string cheese at her desk. Kathy, thanks for listening.
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1: 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I really appreciate it. Mm-hmm. Thank you so much.
0: There you go. So coming up at noon, another keyword gets you $1,000. 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

0: 98.5, The Cat. And that's Alex Warren with Ordinary. Hey, I just saw that Landman 3, Season 3, is going to start filming in August. So if you're a fan of the show, that's really good news. It's such a good show.
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Hey, I love it you have us on today. 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

98.5 The Cat, the Hudson Valley's 90s to now. What a voice, right? That is Sienna Spiro. And I could listen to her voice all day long. I feel like she's the new Adele, you know? Here's Shawn Mendes. Hope you're having a good Wednesday.

0: 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You know, you can find us on Facebook at 98.5 The Cat. Taylor Swift with The Fate of Ophelia. 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

98.5, The Cat. And that's Vanessa Carlton. Hey, it's Delana. I hope your Wednesday's great. I'd love to make it better with $1,000. 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Somber, he was doing a recent interview, and he says his family doesn't treat him differently at all. His mom still makes him do chores around the house. He says that's never going to change, even though he's a little bit more famous.

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1: I don't know how it is where you work, but if you have meetings where you do the walk and talk, I know that sounds like the TV show West Wing from back in the day, where they were masters of the whole walk and talk scene where they're deciding things while on the go. You might want to know about this. More and more workplaces are encouraging walking meetings, the walk and talk. I mean, it sounds really healthy until you realize that somebody might ask you for a spreadsheet and they might want that halfway up a hill, and that might be kind of laborious. But nonetheless, workplaces encouraging walking meetings, it's one small step towards your overall health and wellness, and it may not be a bad idea.
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1: The school year's winding down. Toby Knapp is my name, and we've been talking about something that you can't wait to be done when the school year ends. Could be anything. Hit me up and let me know. Jason, thanks for listening this afternoon. What is it you are ready to be done with as soon as the school year is over?
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1: When is the last time you went on a power walk? Toby Knapp, that's me. Thanks for listening this afternoon. Do you know power walking does wonders for your brain? They did research and they compared your brain to a dirty sponge. And when you move, even just by tensing your abs, you squeeze the sponge and you flush out gunk that builds up during the day. I mean, I knew that our bodies went into cleaning mode while we sleep, but this research is kind of cool. A simple walk acts like a daytime power wash for your head, keeping you sharper than you would be without the exercise. So, if you'll excuse me, I'm going to go take a power walk now and power wash my brain.
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Don't go anywhere. I do not want you to miss $1,000 that is calling for you. It's easy money. You know you need it for bills.

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1: 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We're about to learn something new. 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
1: We go to the animal kingdom to learn something new today. This is random. 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So the fastest animal on Earth sounds weirdly like a squeaky toy. 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Cheetahs can't roar. They chirp. Who knew? And now we do. 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
7: 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Then after a beat, she said, actually, those are my favorite ones. We laughed. The ice was broken, and we've been friends ever since.
8: 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Myth number 3, GLP-1 leads to a loss of muscle mass. 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
1: Hang out for a few minutes. I'll play Lady Gaga and Bruno Mars, Benson Boone, and Halsey coming up. Now, Shawn Mendes requires some stitches.

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1: What food would you love to see make a comeback? It's me, Toby Knapp. Reddit posted that question, and they asked Reddit users, Redditors, what would it be that you would want? Well, Jell-O Pudding Pops made the list, Choco Tacos. The salad bar at Wendy's, because yes, they used to have one. The seven-layer burrito at Taco Bell, original Dunkaroos, and Rice Krispie Treats cereal. Someone else said McDonald's apple pies, the ones that were fried back in the 80s, but they were kind of oily and they could burn your mouth. And you know, McDonald's doesn't want any lawsuits, you know? What would you bring back if you could? Hit me up and let me know. 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Send me a quick message. Tell me. I look forward to hearing from you.
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Get up tomorrow, Valentine in the morning. 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
1: Harry Styles, adore you. 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I'm Toby Knapp. Thank you for letting me be a part of your life.

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1: Okay, we're going to get this sleep thing down. It's Chris Davis checking in with you just after 7. A lot of people have been struggling with their sleep. How do you fall asleep? And hang on, just came across something pretty interesting. Sounds kind of fun, too.

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1: If your mind races and keeps you up at night, there's a clever new trick you can try. It doesn't involve counting sheep. It's called cognitive shuffling. Here's how it works. Pick a simple word, something like blanket, for instance. Then in your mind, go letter by letter. And for each letter, think of a random, unrelated word and briefly picture them. For example, for B, you might imagine a bike, a banana, or a butterfly. Then for L, you might imagine a lime or a lizard. Then move on to the next letter. Keep going with it. The goal is not to finish the word. It's really to give your brain something low stress to focus on. Most people drift off before they're done.
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20: 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To hear more, search Deeply Well with Debbie Brown on iHeartRadio, America's number one podcast network and the Webby Podcast Company of the Year.

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